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sing all voices to the Lord, for his glory shall endure forever. That was the final chorus from Franz Joseph Haydn's oratorio, The Creation. We just heard a complete performance of this masterpiece, featuring Judith Raskin, soprano, Alexander Young, tenor, and John Reardon, baritone. The New York Philharmonic and the Camerata Singers were conducted by Leonard Bernstein. And we have time left for just a little more Haydn.

That was the finale from Haydn's Trumpet Concerto. Philip Smith was the soloist, and the New York Philharmonic was conducted by Zubin Mehta.

The New York Philharmonic this week is generously underwritten by the Kaplan Brothers Fund, the Audrey Love Charitable Foundation, the Philharmonic's corporate partner MetLife Foundation, and by an award from the National Endowment for the Arts on the web at arts.gov.

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0: Joseph Bologna, one of the first musicians of African descent to have a prominent role in European classical music. He was a central part of the music scene in Paris in the 1770s and 1780s, a great violinist, conductor, and composer. He was a master swordsman in the King's Guard and a good pal of Marie Antoinette. Because of those alliances with the monarchy, his music fell out of favor in France after the Revolution. Under Napoleon, his music was banned. Many of his manuscripts were destroyed. Recently, though, Joseph Bologna's work has started to spark the interest of musicians and scholars, and his music is finally getting played more and more in recent years. Joseph Bologna, Chevalier de Saint-Georges. Here is his Symphony No. 1 from a concert in Charleston, South Carolina. Jean Montez conducting the Color of Music Festival Virtuosi.

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0: Sibling rivalry. It's not always a thing. Take the Williams sisters, who were always each other's number one fans, even when one sister's win came at the expense of the other. When Serena beat Venus in the 2002 French Open, Venus delightedly hopped off the podium, grabbed a camera, and joined the press photographers taking photos of her sister, the champion. Australian guitarists and brothers, Ziggy and Miles Johnston, have each other's backs, too. Each boy got a guitar when he turned 5, first Ziggy, then Miles, 2 years later. They took Suzuki lessons together. Both went to the Juilliard School, but they found it didn't feel great to face each other in competition.

0: one movement from a suite of musical portraits by Radames Niatali. We heard the suite played by Australian brothers Ziggy and Miles Johnston at Clemson University in Clemson, South Carolina. That concert, part of the Lillian and Robert Utzi Chamber Music Series. And about Ziggy's name. Yep, that's his real name on his birth certificate, and it is indeed a reference to David Bowie and his Ziggy Stardust persona. Ziggy's parents are big fans of David Bowie. It wasn't until Ziggy was 2 months old that they realized their son shared a birthday with his namesake as well. No spiders from Mars in concerts with Ziggy Johnston. He performs all over the world with his younger brother, Miles, as the Ziggy and Miles guitar duo. 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I'm Valerie Kaler. 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
1: 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The British crime series Grantchester is entering its final season. 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Partly cloudy tonight, lows in the lower 40s. Partly sunny tomorrow, highs in the lower 70s.
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0: From APM American Public Media, this is Performance Today. I'm Valerie Kaler. We usually think of 12 midnight as the witching hour, the time when fear lurks around every corner and breathes from the shadows. But 12 noon in the broad daylight? Usually not scary. Unless you've heard the old Slavic myth of Lady Midday, the noon witch. She is terrifying, and in the story, an unexpected encounter with her leads to terrible consequences for a mother and her child. Czech composer Antonín Dvořák used that tale as the inspiration for this piece, The Noonday Witch. It's on the way from a concert in Lucerne. One of the things I love seeing in any discipline, sports or education or radio or music, is when great artists acknowledge their roots, their forebears, when they give credit, say they're standing on the shoulders of giants, when they honor the people and the places that have shaped them. In 2018, Adolphus Hailstork paid tribute to a city that provided him with a lot of opportunities early in his career. In this piano quintet, members of the Harlem Chamber Players here with the opening movement of Hailstork's Detroit Quintet.

0: A csárdás is a Hungarian dance that alternates between slow and lyrical, fast and intense. We heard Pequeña csárdás, a little csárdás, written by the father of flamenco jazz, Spanish composer Pedro Iturralde. The Cirrus Quartet gave that performance as part of the Interlaken Presents series at Dendrinos Recital Hall in Interlaken, Michigan. Hey, are you sleeping? Are you sleeping? There's no sleeping in chamber music. A wake-up call from Adolphus Hailstork coming up next on APM's Performance Today.
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0: Illustrious American composer Adolphus Hailstork celebrates his 85th birthday this year. Among his compositions, quite a few works written in response to difficult or violent moments in history. Hailstork says, as a composer, he hopes he can encourage people to contemplate the subject at hand. And he adds, quote, "Music is comforting for some, and for other people, it's awakening. I have no interest in lulling people to sleep." Here's a piece from 1985, his piano trio, a piece that opens with a lament in remembrance of the Jewish Holocaust. Daniel Epstein is at the piano, Xiao Wang playing the violin, and Ben Larson on cello. They gave this concert at the Manhattan School of Music in New York City. The Piano Trio by Adolphus Hailstork.

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0: We normally think of 12 o'clock midnight as the witching hour, that scary time where evil lurks around every corner and shadows whisper our darkest fears. But 12 noon in broad daylight, usually not so scary, unless you're familiar with the Slavic myth of Lady Midday. A mother tries to get her whinging child to behave by threatening him with the boogeyman, or in this case, the boogeywoman. She discovers too late that the witch is real, and the consequences are terrifying. Antonín Dvořák was inspired by the myth of Lady Midday when he wrote that symphonic poem, The Noon Witch. Andrei Orozco Estrada led that performance of the Lucerne Festival Orchestra at the Lucerne Festival in Switzerland. If you feel like that scary tale might keep you up tonight, take some comfort with the non-stop lullaby stream from Your Classical. 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A stream of peaceful piano, a stream of nothing but chamber music. 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
1: 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Partly cloudy tonight, lows in the lower 40s. Partly sunny tomorrow, highs in the lower 70s.
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0: Sasha Boltachev performing The Nightingale, written from prison by Russian composer Alexander Alyabiev. Kind of sounds like a prison song. Lots of mourning. 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Coming up.
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0: Shortly after the City of Birmingham Orchestra asked composer Arthur Bliss to write a new work specially for them, another gift from Birmingham arrived in Bliss's mailbox. It was a book of coronation anthems written in the late 1600s by yet another composer named John Blow. Bliss cracked it open. He happened to open up to the anthem, "The Lord is My Shepherd," and he found what he later called, quote, "a noble tune." That's what got him started on his commission. That was the firing pin that he needed. Do you wonder if maybe the orchestra might have had that in mind all along?

0: Vernon Hanley conducting the City of Birmingham Symphony Orchestra performing the Meditations on a Theme of John Blow, which they commissioned of composer Arthur Bliss. Spring Faith, coming up next.
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0: The gentle breezes have awakened. They whisper and weave day and night. They are at work everywhere. Oh, fresh fragrance! Oh, new sound! Now, poor heart, do not be afraid. Now everything, everything must change. A poem by Ludwig Uhland called Spring Faith. And here's the music Franz Schubert wrote to it.

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0: 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Partly cloudy tonight, lows in the lower 40s. Partly sunny tomorrow, highs in the lower 70s.
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3: 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You're not adding anything to the mix. 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To variate on a theme by someone else, that's honoring that someone's creative voice with your own. So how can you tell the difference? Well, imitators don't publicize their source, but variators do. For example, this piece, Variations on a Theme by Chopin. The composer isn't hiding anything. Theme and Variation, coming up.

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1: 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Mark O'Connor's Fanfare for the Volunteer blends bluegrass energy, lyrical reflection, and symphonic excitement into a vivid musical portrait of the American spirit. Hear all three movements of this modern concert favorite today on Midday Classics. Partly sunny today, highs in the lower 70s. Showers tonight, lows in the mid-40s.
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4: If you're friends with any artists, or if you are one, then you know what I mean when I say artists are some of the hardest working people you'll ever meet. They have a passion they want to share with the world, and they sacrifice a lot to make it happen. Often working multiple jobs just so they can create. Rachmaninoff balanced three careers as a composer, conductor, and pianist. He got by as a successful pianist, but it wasn't fulfilling. His passion was composing, but that's not what people wanted from him, so he nearly gave up. It took years of perseverance to fight for his compositional passion, and because of that grit, we have this, his symphonic dances. This slice of that work is on the way. I'm Melanie Renata. This is Music Through the Night. What do you think? Would you take one high-quality item or many mediocre ones? Quality over quantity any day of the week, right? Well, on this day, you get that. The one and only clarinet concerto composed by Johann Stamitz, an 18th century work rediscovered in the 20th century, a shining star ever since. Here it's performed by clarinetist Andreas Ottensommer and the Potsdam Chamber Academy.

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0: morning. Getting you pumped for a Friday, I guess. Some powerful jazz-like rhythms punching through that third movement of Rachmaninoff's Symphonic Dances, his Opus 45. Enrique Batiste at the podium conducting the Royal Philharmonic.
1: 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Partly sunny today, highs in the lower 70s. Showers likely tonight, lows in the mid-40s.
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0: In the 1790s, Austrian composer Franz Joseph Haydn made two trips to London. Travel that resulted in two commissions. His celebrated sets of London symphonies. This is part of the second set. Some of those symphonies have really cute nicknames like The Surprise, The Miracle. Each name, of course, describing a small part of the symphony. This one has a name. What do you think it is? I'll share its name and have it for you in full in about 30 minutes or so. I'm Melanie Renata. I'm so glad you're here. This is Music Through the Night.

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0: The charming and elegant Symphony No. 101 in D major by Haydn, known as The Clock. Adam Fischer at the podium there, conducting the Austro-Hungarian Haydn Orchestra.
1: 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Partly sunny today, highs in the lower 70s. Showers likely tonight, lows in the mid-40s.
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0: Felix Mendelssohn was 17 when he wrote his first string quintet, and the fingerprints of a musical genius were everywhere. A young man obsessed with Shakespeare, steeped in Bach, and constantly surrounded by poets and philosophers at his family's home, the kid was cultured from the get-go. This work carries that energy. But after a dear friend and mentor of Mendy's died, it opened up an emotional world for him, and he reopened the score for this work and revised the 4 fast movements to carry something a little deeper. You'll feel the grief pour in and the sunshine lift you right back out of it later this hour. I'm Melanie Renata. This is Music Through the Night.

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0: 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Felix Mendelssohn's first in A major, his opus 18, House Music, performing.
1: 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Three movements, one unmistakably American voice. Mark O'Connor's Fanfare for the Volunteer blends bluegrass energy, lyrical reflection, and symphonic excitement into a vivid musical portrait of the American spirit. Hear all three movements of this modern concert favorite today on Midday Classics. Partly sunny today, highs in the lower 70s. Showers tonight, lows in the mid-40s.
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0: Beethoven was not really a modest man, especially when it came to the piano. When he performed his music, he made sure everyone in the room knew who exactly was sitting at the keyboard. And yet, inside this fiercely competitive spirit, something warm and generous poured out. A piece so bright, so full of life, that audiences gave it a nickname Beethoven himself never chose, never disputed. Sometimes a piece of music simply tells you exactly what it is. It's spring. His fifth violin sonata in F, and it's on the way. I'm Melanie Renata. This is Music Through the Night. Imagine stepping onto the podium for your first major performance, having had zero rehearsal. That's exactly what a young Richard Strauss did in 1884 when he conducted the premiere of this, his Suite for 13 Wind Instruments in B-flat major, a moment he had no idea would be the moment that launched his career. Here's the Netherlands Wind Ensemble.

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0: A beautiful, vibrant conversation between violinist Anansufi Mutter and pianist Lambert Orcus. The Spring Sonata, Beethoven's Violin Sonata No. 5 in F major.
1: 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Three movements, one unmistakably American voice. Mark O'Connor's fanfare for the volunteer blends bluegrass energy, lyrical reflection, and symphonic excitement into a vivid musical portrait of the American spirit. Hear all three movements of this modern concert favorite today on Midday Classics starting at 9. Partly sunny skies this morning, possibly becoming mostly cloudy as the day goes on, highs in the upper 60s.
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0: German internment camp, the ugliest and unlikeliest of places, is exactly where composer Edgar Bainton found creativity. In the 4 years he spent as a prisoner of war, Bainton was placed in charge of all of the music at the prison camp. He found a way to transform that unspeakable tragedy into harmony. With his fellow musicians at his side, he created works that spoke to the enduring spirit of hope and humanity. And this is one of those pieces. It's coming up. I'm Melanie Renata. Please stay with me.

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0: A bit of a get up and go in that string quartet number 3 in C major by Chevalier de St. George, the Arabella String Quartet performing. I'm Melanie Renata, and you'll want to get ready for something pretty grand in just a moment.
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0: The Girl from Arles was a 5-act play that flopped, probably because of the music. For 5 acts, Georges Bizet wrote 27 different numbers. Critics claimed it had far too many overtures. Well, Bizet made lemons out of lemonade and squeezed 2 suites out of that play. This is his 2nd suite from The Girl from Arles. Here's the Berlin Philharmonic.

0: The Berlin Philharmonic with a shot of musical caffeine. A girl from Arles Suite No. 2 from Bizet. I'm Melanie Renata. And you can take a moment to catch your breath. Some free-flowing water music just ahead.
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0: Friedrich Handel's Water Music was originally performed at a royal river party where crowds tried to catch a listen from barges and boats. Well, you don't have to fight for room to experience it at all here. The English Chamber Orchestra performing it for you. Well, performing the Water Music Suite No. 3 in G. John Elliott Gardiner at the podium.

0: music that was a hit on stage and on the Thames. George Frideric Handel's Water Music Suite No. 3 in G, John Elliott Gardiner conducting the English Baroque Soloists.
1: 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Three movements, one unmistakably American voice. Mark O'Connor's fanfare for the Volunteer blends bluegrass energy, lyrical reflection, and symphonic excitement into a vivid musical portrait of the American spirit. Hear all three movements of this modern concert favorite today on Midday Classics starting at 9. Partly sunny skies this morning, possibly becoming mostly cloudy as the day goes on, highs in the upper 60s.
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0: What would you guess is humanity's oldest instrument? 30 years ago, an old archaeological site in Slovenia, the femur bone of a cave bear was uncovered, roughly 50,000 years old. And it pretty convincingly resembled what would be an early version of the flute. It's now known as the Neanderthal flute. The flute being tied to our species' beginnings. That's just a little cool tidbit, don't you think? The flute shines in this concerto in just a bit. I'm Melanie Renata. 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

0: The flute, an instrument that started its life as a femur bone of a bear. Just a little tidbit out of nowhere for you. Flutist Bartold Kuyken and Tafel Musik with the Flute Concerto in G by Carl Stamitz. I'm Melanie Renata. Go ahead, settle in. There's the sway of a lullaby in just a minute.
1: 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That's the route of the indoor traveler. It's often a lonesome road she has to travel. Not if she has a portable radio. That way she can take a lively companion wherever she goes.
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0: 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The Orpheus Chamber Orchestra with Respighi's Ancient Airs and Dances Suite No. 3. I'm Melanie Renata, and as you're born into another day, a piece to put a pep in your step in just a tick.
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0: This work was written to honor a bunch of authors and journalists, and that's really the only reason Johann Strauss Jr. gave it the cheeky name Morning Papers Waltz. 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

0: The Royal Concertgebouw Orchestra and Bernard Haitink with the Rondo from Brahms Serenade No. 1. Straight ahead, you'll hear a march from Gustav Holst.
1: You've probably seen this at some point. 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Cora Faye originally wrote this for an a cappella women's trio. Jarrett Tate was honored to arrange it for strings.
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0: Gustav Holst was a big believer and a champion of the local ensemble. He crafted this next piece as a challenge for a national brass band competition. The opening march captures the soul of a British folk song with a little modern drive to it. Eugene Corcoran leads the North Texas Wind Symphony. Here's the march from Holst's Moorside Suite.

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0: Sir Charles Macarius and the Prague Chamber Orchestra with the opening movement from Mozart's Jupiter Symphony. Coming up, you'll hear an operatic fantasy on four hands, and then a sunny Italian concerto for the classical guitar. You stay right there.
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0: Giuseppe Martucci lived for just the massive emotional scale of the opera house. Yet he chose to take that energy and channel it through the intimate lens of the keyboard. In this fantasia, he takes little bits from Verdi's Un ballo in maschera and transforms them into some next-level dialogue forehands. Here's pianists Pietro Spada and Giorgio Cozzolino. This is Martucci's Fantasia on Un ballo in maschera.

0: guitarist Eduardo Fernandez and the English Chamber Orchestra with the third movement of Tedesco's Guitar Concerto No. 1.
1: This is WSKG Classical. Three movements, one unmistakably American voice. Mark O'Connor's fanfare for the volunteer blends bluegrass energy, lyrical reflection, and symphonic excitement into a vivid musical portrait of the American spirit. Hear all three movements of this modern concert favorite today on Midday Classics starting at 9. Partly sunny skies this morning, possibly becoming mostly cloudy as the day goes on, highs in the upper 60s.
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0: The boom of thunder, the sudden flash of lightning, the creaks and the shadows produced by forces outside of your control. That relentless nature of a storm is what created this masterpiece. Pianist Vanessa Perez performs Chopin's iconic Raindrop Prelude later this hour. I'm Vernon Neal. Let's start on a smoother note in the streets of Manhattan. Violinist Nadia Salerno-Sonnenberg joins viola player Masao Kawasaki and cellist Mats Lidstrom to perform a jazz-inspired classical intimacy, Cole Porter's Night and Day.

0: And there goes that procession fading away. Eric Kunzel and the Cincinnati Pops Orchestra with Fate from Claude Debussy. Straight ahead, I'll bring out the theatrics with some Arthur Sullivan.
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0: Arthur Sullivan was the melodic machine behind the most celebrated comic operas of Victorian England. Like this one you're about to hear, that sticks its tongue out at the traditional opera. Here's the Pirates of Penzance Overture. Sir Neville Mariner leads the Academy of St. Martin in the Fields.

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0: flutist Lisa Beznosiuk and the English concert under Trevor Pinnock with Vivaldi's Fifth Flute Concerto. Coming up, you'll take a look inside a rain-soaked sanctuary in Mallorca.
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0: Pianist Vanessa Perez performing here, the quiet, brooding atmosphere of this timeless keyboard favorite. Here's Chopin's Raindrop Prelude.

0: Nicholas Harnoncourt and the Berlin Philharmonic with the finale to Schubert's Third Symphony. I'm Vernon Neal. You can always find this morning's complete playlist, podcasts like New Classical Tracks and Rhapsody in Black, and our free daily music download over at yourclassical.org. 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
1: 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Three movements, one unmistakably American voice. Mark O'Connor's fanfare for the Volunteer blends bluegrass energy, lyrical reflection, and symphonic excitement into a vivid musical portrait of the American spirit. Hear all three movements of this modern concert favorite today on Midday Classics starting at 9. Partly sunny skies this morning, possibly becoming mostly cloudy as the day goes on, highs in the upper 60s.
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4: 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Good morning. I'm Bill Snyder. Thanks for tuning in to WSKG Classical. It's time for fireworks, royal fireworks, that is, music of George Frideric Handel, performed by the Orpheus Chamber Orchestra.

0: music for the attendees to listen to while they're waiting for the fireworks. Music for the Royal Fireworks by George Frideric Handel, the Orpheus Chamber Orchestra performing. It's 19 minutes after 9 o'clock. Good morning. I'm Bill Snyder. Thanks for tuning in to WSKG Classical.
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0: Looking at the weather forecast, partly sunny for a while this morning, then clouding up, highs in the upper 60s. Mostly cloudy tonight, with a slight chance of showers after midnight, lows in the mid-40s. Looking at the temperatures around the area, it's 52 in Binghamton, 53 in Ithaca, 51 in Elmira, 54 in Oneonta. Next, Valley Elmira-born composer Charles Tomlinson Griffiths, his Roman sketches. David Alan Ware is the pianist.

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David Alan Ware, the pianist. Roman Sketches, the Opus 7 of Elmira-born composer Charles Tomlinson Griffiths. It's 9:39. Good morning. I'm Bill Snyder. Thanks for tuning in to WSKG Classical. In the weather forecast, partly sunny for a while, then clouding up with highs in the upper 60s. Mostly cloudy tonight. There's a slight chance of showers after midnight. We can expect lows in the mid-40s. In temperatures, Binghamton is 52, Ithaca's 54, Elmira 51, Cooperstown 52. Next, by Ludwig van Beethoven, The Mass in C. Ricardo Chailly leads the Berlin Radio Symphony Orchestra and Chorus. Susan Dunn is the soprano. Margarita Zimmerman is the mezzo. Bruno Beccaria is the tenor. Tom Krause is the baritone.

0: Susan Dunn, the soprano soloist, Margarita Zimmerman, the benzo, Bruno Beccaria, the tenor, Tom Krause, the baritone, and members of the Ernst Zempf Choir and the Radio Symphony Orchestra of Berlin Orchestra, and chorus led by Ricardo Chailly, the Mass in C by Ludwig van Beethoven. It's 10:25. Good morning, I'm Bill Snyder. Thanks for tuning in to WSKG Classical.
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0: Partly sunny for a while today, then clouding up. Highs in the upper 60s, a chance of showers after midnight tonight, lows in the mid-40s. As far as temperatures are concerned, it's 57 in Binghamton, 58 in Ithaca, 56 in Elmira, 59 in Corning. Next, music of Frank Bridge. Unfortunately, his fame these days rests on the fact that he was Benjamin Britten's composition teacher. Here are two Old English songs, Sally in Our Alley and Cherry Ripe, the English String Orchestra led by William Boughton.

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Two old English folk songs, Sally in Our Alley and Cherry Ripe, as arranged for string orchestra by Frank Bridge. And that string orchestra was the English String Orchestra, led by William Boughton. It's just about 10:34. Exactly 10:34. Good morning. I'm Bill Snyder. This is WSKG Classical. Partly sunny for a while, then clouding up, highs in the upper 60s. Mostly cloudy tonight. There's a chance of showers after midnight, lows in the mid-40s. Currently it's 57 degrees in Binghamton, 58 in Ithaca, 58 in Oneonta, and 59 in Corning. Here's a work that sort of straddles genres. Mark O'Connor had already written his fiddle concerto. He was looking to write another work for violin and orchestra. And it started to, expand a little bit. And he turned it into three pieces. It can still be played as a violin concerto, but each movement has a title: Call of the Mockingbird, Trail of Tears, and Fanfare for the Volunteer. And the composer, Mark O'Connor, is the violinist with the London Philharmonic Orchestra, led by Stephen Mercurio.

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0: Composer Mark O'Connor, well, also fiddler Mark O'Connor, changed his mind. That was supposed to be his violin concerto number two, but eventually it developed into three semi-independent pieces called The Mockingbird, Trail of Tears, and Fanfare for the Volunteer. And we heard the composer as the violinist, the London Philharmonic Orchestra, led by Stephen Mercurio. It's 11:32. Good morning, I'm Bill Snyder. This is WSKG Classical.
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1: Clouding up today with showers likely, highs in the upper 60s. Mostly cloudy tonight with a slight chance of showers after midnight, lows in the mid-40s. Next, music of Czech composer Leoš Janáček, but he has taken a Ukrainian story, this tragic story of Taras Bulba. Sir Charles Mackerras leads the Vienna Philharmonic Orchestra.

The Vienna Philharmonic, led by Sir Charles Mackerras, Tarash Bulba, music of Lajos Janacek. It's 3 minutes before 12. I have to go away at 12. Right now, music of Alexander Scriabin, Reverie, his opus 49, number 3. Mikhail Platonov is the pianist.

Mikhail Piotrnov, the pianist. Reverie, the Opus 49, number 3 of Alexander Scriabin. I'm Bill Snyder. Thanks for being with me. This is WSKG Classical on WSQX-FM Binghamton and WSQN Green. 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In the weather forecast, clouding up today. Highs in the upper 60s. Mostly cloudy tonight. There's a chance of showers after midnight. Lows in the mid-40s. Looking at temperatures around the region, it's currently 62 degrees in Binghamton, 63 in Ithaca, 61 in Elmira. For Oneonta, 62, but Cooperstown, just a little bit north of there, it's 58. It's 12 o'clock.

0: Wasn't that just adorable? Will-O-The-Wisps by Alphonse Hesselmans with Suzanne McDonald.
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2: 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The other, a more recent work by Esa-Pekka Salonen's own teacher. You'll also hear Claude Debussy's travelogue of European dances. 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
0: Well, this is the hot ticket in the concert world now. Yuja Wang and the Los Angeles Philharmonic, led by Gustavo Dudamel, in the fabulous second piano concerto by Sergei Rachmaninoff. It was kind of his re-entry into the world after suffering from really severe depression after his earlier works didn't go so well, and he was really questioning everything he thought about himself and his talent. Didn't need to do that.

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0: Wow. The Piano Concerto No. 2 in C minor, Rachmaninoff's music with Yuzha Wang and Gustavo Dudamel leading the Los Angeles Philharmonic Orchestra.
1: 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But that's the reality of being an independent artist in the 21st century.
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0: If you are a music educator or have somebody in your household you are teaching music, this is a great way to teach them about a leitmotif, or as comedian Anna Russell said, a signature or theme tune of a character. In the Steppes of Central Asia has three. There's the hoofbeats of the camels. There are the tune of the visitors from the east returning back home, and the tune of the Russian soldiers escorting them on their way back home. In the Steppes of Central Asia is the little tiny tone poem, I guess, really. And it's played here by the St. Louis Symphony Orchestra. They're led by Leonard Slatkin.

0: And the visitors disappear into the sunset. Well, no, I guess it would be the sunrise. In the steppes of Central Asia, music by Alexander Borodin. The St. Louis Symphony Orchestra was led by Leonard Slatkin with the leitmotifs, the signature tunes of the animals, the Russian soldiers, and the visitors from the east returning back home again. I love that story. Hope you enjoyed the music. Thanks for your company. I'm Lynn Warfel.
1: 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Mostly cloudy tonight, a chance of showers. Rain tomorrow, highs in the lower 50s.
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3: 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I'm Valerie Kaler. This is Ulali singing rattle songs from their album Mok Chi. Composer Jared Impachahachaha Tate remembers the first time he heard this album in 1994.
4: It's phenomenal. It was transformative. It was one of those moments where I was like, well, you know what? Everything I write has got to try to be this good. And I'm like, all right, I can't escape the bar. Their creativity in modernizing our native music is unbeatable. It's incredible and so inspiring. And again, I can't ignore the bar.
3: Jared Tate recently created a new arrangement of rattle songs for the Dover Quartet. We'll hear transformative music transformed again this hour on PT. A couple years ago, violinist Rachel Lee Priday released an album called Fluid Dynamics, inspired by an oceanographer's study of ocean currents and fluid dynamics. Cellist composer Paul Wianco's contribution to that album was Waterworks, inspired by the violence and energy of a whirling red vortex. Wianco said something about the rapid changes, alterations, additions to the constant energy of the vortex speaks to my music well. Here's Waterworks by Paul Wianco, played by violinist Rachel Lee Priday.

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0: Time for your daily dose of vitamin Sunčana, musical sunshine by Croatian composer Blagoje Bersa. The setting is a glorious summer day in Dalmatia. The noonday bells ring out majestically across sun-drenched fields where the peasants work and sing under the glaring heat. You hear the horns with a pealing of bells, with oboe and clarinet providing pastoral piping, and at the end of that long, hot day, the weary peasants still sing. Orchestrally, of course, in this symphonic poem, Sunčana polja, or Sunny Fields, by Blagoje Bersa.

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3: 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The other, a more recent work by Esa-Pekka Salonen's own teacher. You'll also hear Claude Debussy's travelogue of European dances. 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
0: When I was introduced to the sounds of Ulali just a few months ago, I was floored.

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1: 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Mostly cloudy tonight, a chance of showers. Rain tomorrow, highs in the lower 50s.
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0: When he was here in the U.S. in 1928, French composer Maurice Ravel picked up a few things. His pal George Gershwin took him to a jazz club in New York one night. And as they listened to the music, Ravel had a question. Why are these cigarettes being offered by the club called Grass? From APM, American Public Media, this is Performance Today. I'm Valerie Kaler. Gershwin helped his friend learn about jazz and a few other things. Coming up, pianist Lise de la Salle plays the results of Ravel's trip to New York City, his piano concerto in G. It's on the way later this hour from a concert at the Aspen Festival in Colorado. That whip-smart piano concerto by Ravel coming up in just under 30 minutes. Right now, a bit of solo piano from Lise de la Salle. Sergei Rachmaninoff, famous for his big, brash piano concertos, huge orchestral tone poems, and thundering works for piano, also wrote some sweet little pieces. Here's one. Well, at least it starts sweetly. The Italian Polka by Rachmaninoff, played by pianist Lise de la Salle.

That was French pianist Lise de la Salle from her album When Do We Dance? She played an Italian polka written by Russian composer Sergei Rachmaninoff. Lise de la Salle is back later this hour with a French concerto from a concert in America. From APM American Public Media, this is Performance Today. I'm Valerie Kaler, glad to have you along for today's adventures and discoveries. We're about to hear a work written by a young man with big ambitions. Ambitions he would fully realize in his life and in this work. Richard Strauss was the young man, and he made a big splash in conducting circles when he stepped in for conductor Hans von Bülow as soon as the older man resigned. Right around that same time, when he was in his early 20s, Strauss was hard at work as a composer as well. And he was working on some of his biggest pieces, like his tone poem Death and Transfiguration, for example. He was also working on some smaller scale music, including the sonata you're about to hear. From a performance at Beston Hall at Nazareth University in Rochester, New York, here's the opening movement from the violin sonata in E-flat by Richard Strauss, with violinist Juliana Atiti and pianist Chao-Wen Cheng.

0: Violinist Juliana Ataide and pianist Chaowen Cheng at Nazareth University in Rochester, New York, with the opening movement of the Violin Sonata in E-flat Major, a youthful work from Richard Strauss. That concert presented by the Society for Chamber Music in Rochester. Violinist Juliana Ataide became the concertmaster of the Rochester Philharmonic Orchestra in 2005. She was 24 years old, the youngest person in that gig since the orchestra's founding in 1922. She's still concertmaster with the RPO in Rochester, often performs concertos with that group and others around the country, and she teaches violin at the Eastman School. Wonderful to hear her and Chaowen Cheng bring that Strauss. In a moment, exploring beyond the edges of the map. This is Performance Today from APM.
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0: If you enjoy looking at old maps, you might come across the phrase terra incognita. It means unknown or unexplored territory. In his later years, saxophonist and composer Wayne Shorter was fascinated by this idea as a metaphor for personal growth. What is the unknown or undiscovered in ourselves, in our minds, in our experience, in our perspective on the world? As he saw it, it takes tremendous courage to realize how much of this world we don't know and will never know, to accept that and to be okay with it. Inspired by that notion, Wayne Shorter wrote a piece called Terra Incognita. Let's hear it. With the Imani Winds in concert at the University of Georgia Performing Arts Center, Terra Incognita by Wayne Shorter.

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0: Terra Incognita by Wayne Shorter. The Imani Winds gave that concert at the University of Georgia Performing Arts Center in Athens, Georgia. When Wayne Shorter wrote that music, he was thinking about all the unknowns in our lives, the unexplained territory we all encounter. He felt that uncertainty was not hopeless or scary. He thought about how fun it was to explore that uncharted territory within ourselves. That's what he was after in his piece, Terra Incognita. Wayne Shorter was a legendary jazz saxophonist and composer. He played with the Jazz Messengers with Miles Davis. He was a founding member of the group Weather Report, and he helped pioneer what came to be called fusion music, pulling together strands of jazz and rock and more. Wayne Shorter died in 2023 at the age of 89. Glad to share that performance of his piece, Terra Incognita. Lots of ways for you to hear it again on the PT page, where we keep audio archives of our shows for 30 days after the initial broadcast, and on your smart speaker. The magic phrase is play the station performance today. 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Siri, Alexa, or Google Home, play the station performance today. In just a moment, a whip-smart piano concerto. 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
1: 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Mostly cloudy tonight. There's a chance of showers. Lows in the mid-40s.
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As Maurice Ravel was working on the smart, quirky piano concerto we're going to hear next, he had to take a little break from composing in order to attend a tribute concert, a concert in his honor. He seemed kind of embarrassed by all the to-do, said to his friends that the tickets were so expensive that he felt lucky to get in for free. Anyway, he came back, resumed work on the concerto, which was originally meant to be for his own use. But Ravel was suffering from a type of neurodegenerative disease. Researchers now think it was something within the frontotemporal dementia spectrum. Sadly, by the time the concerto was finished, he just didn't have the capacity to perform it, but he was able to conduct the premiere. Ryan Bancroft is the conductor in our Ravel today, leading the Aspen Chamber Symphony with pianist Lise de la Salle soloing. It starts with a whip crack. Yep, a whip crack, played by the percussion instrument known as a slapstick.

Maurice Ravel's Piano Concerto in G Major. That sparkling performance took place under the Klein Music Tent at the Aspen Music Festival and School in Aspen, Colorado. French pianist Lise de la Salle was the soloist, with Ryan Bancroft leading the Aspen Chamber Symphony. Our staff here at PT is senior producer Catherine Slusher, producers Megan Oglesby and Kathleen Bradbury, associate producer John Goman, music blogger David Kemp. Our classical digital producer is Inez Guanches.

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1: 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Mostly cloudy tonight, a chance of showers. Rain tomorrow, highs in the lower 50s.
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4: Thanks for joining me for Concierto, the bilingual program featuring classical music by Spanish and Latin American composers and performers. I'm Frank Dominguez. 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Escuchamos la danza española número 5 de Enrique Granados.

guitarist born in Scotland, but who has lived in Spain for many years, ever since moving there with his parents and falling in love with the sound of the Spanish classical guitar. That's David Russell with the Spanish Dance No. 5, Andaluza, by Enrique Granados. This edition of Concierto focuses on the music of Granados. Like Albéniz and Tárrega, he was one of the Spanish nationalist composers. His music demonstrates the character of the Spanish people and imitates the sound of folk music and the gypsy guitar. Although most of his music was written for the piano, it's better known in adaptations for the guitar, like the one you just heard. Estás escuchando Concierto, música clásica presentada en inglés y español. Escuche más en concierto.org. 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Aquí Beverly Sills canta Elegía Eterna.

0: Another selection by the Spaniard Enrique Granados, a song written in 1914, Elegía Eterna, Eternal Elegy. You heard soprano Beverly Sills, recorded in 1957 at the Brevard Music Center, a summer teaching institute in North Carolina. 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

The Cuban pianist Jorge Luis Prats performing the masterpiece by the Spanish nationalist composer Enrique Granados, his piano suite Goyescas, inspired by paintings by the Spanish painter Francisco Goya. The seven pieces in the suite were The Compliments, Conversation at the Window, Fandango by Candlelight, Laments, or The Maiden and the Nightingale, Love and Death, Serenade for Spectre, and finally, The Puppet. This has been Concierto. Soy Frank Domínguez. Muchas gracias por escuchar. Nos vemos.

0: 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Mostly cloudy tonight, a chance of showers. Rain tomorrow, highs in the lower 50s.
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3: It's astonishing to think about how very important Howard Hanson was in the history of American music. When Hanson was born in 1896, the town of Wahoo, Nebraska had about 2,000 residents. It was a community with growing importance in both agriculture and transportation, but the fine arts? Not so much. Howard Hanson would go on to become a well-respected composer, conductor, and educator. In the years that he held sway as director of the Eastman School of Music, that esteemed institution turned out generations who followed in his footsteps. I'm Mindy Rantner, an excerpt from a late Howard Hanson ballet on the way.

0: Think I Knew the Tune Before I Knew the Title. That was the scherzo from a ballet by Howard Hanson called Nymphs and Satyr. Holly Blake played bassoon. Daniel Spaulding conducted the Philadelphia Virtuosi Chamber Orchestra. So Howard Hanson left the flutes out of the orchestration for Nymphs and Satyr, and Johann Sebastian Bach left out the violins in some of his music, a piece we'll hear in just a moment.
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2: 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You'll also hear Claude Debussy's Travelogue of European Dances. 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
0: So if you're scratching your head and wondering what piece was it that Bach wrote that has no violins, the answer is the Brandenburg Concerto number 6.

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0: the Academy of Ancient Music, minus the violins. Everybody else conducted by Christopher Hogwood in the Brandenburg Concerto No. 6 by Johann Sebastian Bach.
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0: Evgeny Svetlanov and the Philharmonia Orchestra with us on a Friday with the Concert Waltz No. 1 by Alexander Glazunov. And we're headed to Spain in just a moment.
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0: We are going someplace warm and sunny, I think. Here's guitarist Nicola Hall with a movement from the Suite Española by Isaac Albéniz. 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

0: Well, that turns up the heat a little bit. The Capricho Español by Nikolai Rimsky-Korsakov. The London Symphony Orchestra was conducted by Antal Dorati.
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0: Music from, centuries ago, a tune for which John Playford gets credit. 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
1: 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Mostly cloudy tonight, a chance of showers. Rain tomorrow, highs in the lower 50s.
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0: I love to spend time outdoors. And of course, in the summertime, outside is where I really want to be, whether it's in my garden doing battle with the weeds or going for a nice, leisurely walk. I'm Mindy Rantner. We are going to head outdoors with music from Mavlast by Bedřich Smetana, a collection of 6 tone poems. This one's called From Bohemia's Woods and Fields. That's where we're going in about a half hour's time. A Village Dance by Claude Champagne.

0: Trumpeter Alison Balsam with Jonathan Morton and the Scottish Ensemble. Together they recorded that trumpet concerto by Giuseppe Tartini. Some music for strings on the way in a moment.
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0: From the String Quartet No. 2 by Florence Price, this movement is the Andante Cantabile. Here, the Sphinx Virtuosi.

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0: That was rather a nice excursion from Bohemia's Woods and Fields. It comes from Mavlast, a collection of six tone poems by Bedřich Smetana. Zdeněk Makal conducted the Milwaukee Symphony.
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0: pretty boisterous there at the end. 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
1: 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Mostly cloudy tonight, a chance of showers. Rain tomorrow, highs in the lower 50s.
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0: Manuel Gomez Carrillo taking us to his native Argentina with the Fiesta Criolla. Gabriel Castagna conducted the Württemberg Philharmonic of Reutlingen. 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
0: Dame Mitsuko Uchida is one of the foremost pianists of our time. She loves to play Mozart, Schumann, and Beethoven, and Schubert's music is also in her wheelhouse. This is her recording of Schubert's A major piano sonata.

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0: really warms things up. Deep Summer Music by American composer Libby Larson. The Colorado Symphony Orchestra was conducted by Maren Alsop.
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0: And some Dvorak should hit the spot on this Friday, as we anticipate a long holiday weekend. This is his Carnival Overture.

0: Rouser for sure, The Carnival Overture by Antonin Dvorak. Zubin Mehta conducted the New York Philharmonic. I'm Mindy Rantner.
1: 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Mostly cloudy tonight. There's a chance of showers. Lows in the mid-40s.
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3: What's the first thing everyone says when the first baby pictures show up? The baby looks like you. He has your nose. She has your eyes. They're tracing the genes. It's always fascinating. It never gets old. Music works the same way. According to this composer, the parents of this piece were classical genius Wolfgang Amadeus Mozart and jazz icon Thelonious Monk. And the piece looks like both of them. Musical ancestry coming up this hour.